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26: Reese Hines.
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children, joy and pain. 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
27: These Hines.
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28: Because I'm worth it. 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
0: Steady taking shots, but never heard nothing. 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
1: Nope.
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11: 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And blockbuster endings.
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25: Beams, beams.
26: These Hines.
25: That it does, dear. 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
26: Because I'm worth it. You are.
6: Have you had yours?
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1: Dear boss, I write this note to you to tell you of my plight. For at the time of writing, I am not a pretty sight. My body is all black and blue, my face a deathly grey. And I write this note to tell why Paddy's not at work today. While working on the 14th floor, some bricks I had to clear. And to throw them down from such a height was not a good idea. The foreman wasn't very pleased, the bloody awkward sod. And he said I'd have to cart them down the ladder in me hod. Now clearing all these bricks by hand, it was so very slow. So

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And clinging tightly to the rope, I started up instead. I shot up like a rocket, till to my dismay I found that halfway up I met the bloody barrel coming down.

I hung on tight and numb with shock from this almighty blow. And a barrel spilled out half the bricks 14 floors below. Now when those bricks had fallen from

back with pain. When halfway down I met the bloody barrel once again. Now the force of this collision halfway up the tower block caused multiple abrasions and a nasty case of shock. Still clinging tightly to the rope, I fell towards the ground, and I landed on the broken bricks, the barrel scattered around. As I lay there groaning on the ground, I thought I'd passed the worst. But the barrel hit the pulley wheel, and then the bottom burst. A shower of bricks rained down on me, I hadn't got a hope.

0: I hope you understand why Patty's not at work today.
1: Well, ladies and gentlemen, you've been such a lovely audience tonight. We would like to give away something as a token of appreciation. Tonight we would like to give away some free copies of our dad's sheets.
2: You can't have mine, I ate mine.
1: A lot of people don't know this, you see, but Jimmy's first job was testing trampolines in the athletic stores. And he got the sack because he went through the front window. Sorry, Jim.
2: Everybody, they never leave me alone about my weight. 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There's nothing wrong with my weight. I'm just a foot too short. And there was a thing in our local paper here, you know, where you should be that weight if you're that height, and I should be nearly 9 foot.
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1: Hello?
2: Dad, I got the job.
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22: Beams, beams.
23: These Hines.
22: That it does, dear. That it does.
24: Because I'm worth it. 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
23: Have you had yours?
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26: Love it.
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1: Hello, hello, hello, hello, and welcome to 12:30 TWC Business Beat Radio Show. I'm Jackie Groundsell and I'll be your host here for the next 2 hours. And of course we will have breaks on the hour as well. My super guest today chose that last piece of music, and I'm going to hand over to her for an introduction because she has a very fascinating last name, but I wouldn't dare to try and go for it. So, Rebecca, if you'd like to introduce yourself, please.
2: Sure, thank you, Jackie. I'm Rebecca Wankwo, and I chose that music, Not My Hair, because I love the lyrics. She's basically, this is from India Irie, and she's basically saying, I'm not my hair, I'm not my skin, I am a human being, so don't just judge me by my looks. It's pretty much what it's saying, and I love that. So what do? I help women over 40 build their own business. We use their expertise, you know, all the things that they've already acquired over many, many years, 15, 20 years, sometimes 25 years, and we package that into a business. And so we go from idea to a market-ready launch business in 90 days. And part of what I do also, my ultimate mission is to help 10,000 women in a year. 10,000 women over 40 in a year believe that they can.
1: That's
2: simple as that.
1: Some, isn't it? I mean, that's virtually 1,000 women a month, isn't it?
2: Pretty much. Well, it's a bit less because it's 10,000 a year, but it's quite an ambitious dream.
1: I wasn't going to hold you to that. <It's> calculations.
2: But you know, so the intention. Thank you. The intention is, you know, it could be through different vehicles. So I do the coaching. That's one vehicle. I also, do lots of posting on LinkedIn. So I post 5 days a week. So whoever reads that post and they decide to do something different as a result of that post, or they think differently as a result of that post. Also, when I go to networking events, and when I host my R3 monthly summits, you know, so with the summit, I have speakers who also come on the summit. So this is not just me now impacting these women. It's in collaboration with some other amazing speakers. So it's a collective effort. So I'm not even going to say I'm doing it all alone.
1: Right. That is some achievement to aim for, isn't it? Even disregarding the fact you're saying that you're going to have support around you at various times. So we were chatting, as we always do, in the background before we go live, and we need to find a little bit more about you, Rebecca. How did this all start? Please tell our listeners how you actually got started. You were at university, and where that went from, and how this has progressed to where you are now, to this amazing situation.
2: So this whole thing, or the journey, I'm going to say, started when I turned 40. I'm going to say, we can go back into, like, you know, uni days, which was, like, you know, my late teens, early 20s. But specifically this particular chapter.
1: Yeah, but this particular chapter at the moment, I'm sure it's standing you in good stead for a whole variety of things. Your background. So you went to university, you studied something completely different.
2: I did.
1: You studied?
2: I did law and social policy. It's completely different.
1: How long was your course?
2: It was 3 years.
1: Right.
2: Yes.
1: And at what stage did you decide, no, this isn't for me?
2: Straight after uni. To my mom's dismay, my mom wanted me to be a lawyer, and I was like, Mom, it's not happening. I specifically wanted to be a criminal lawyer when I went into university. But I had, like, these vision of, you know, I was watching back then, there was LA Law, and there were all these fascinating legal programs that made lawyers look sexy, right? And made them look like superheroes.
1: She is very sexy anyway, disregarding that.
2: It made them look like they're actually, you know, contributing to fighting crime. The reality hit me like a ton of bricks when I studied law, and I realised that's not the way it is in real life.
1: I mean, 3 years is, I mean, okay, 3 years can, in some circumstances, just fly past. But 3 years is quite a long period of time when you're actually slogging and studying assignments, etc., etc., etc. You stuck the whole thing and then decided.
2: Absolutely. I think I am one of many, many other students who don't end up working in the field of what they studied, right? Story of our lives. I enjoyed it. I mean, I enjoyed the program, particularly criminal law, because you can't just study one element. You have to study everything. So we did family law and, you know, child law and all sorts of other things. But criminal law was my favorite. It was fascinating. I found the cases very interesting. But I quickly realized that me, on my own, I was not going to make the kind of difference, because in my childlike mind, when I decided to do law, I was like, I'm going to put the you know, bad people, I'm going to put the bad people in jail. And I realized this is not exactly the way it works. Some bad people, many bad people, sometimes walk free.
1: Yeah,
2: that bothered me,
1: especially at the moment.
2: Exactly that bothered me. So I was like, I'm not going to slug away to not be able to make a difference. And at that time also, when I graduated, it wasn't a strict legal law degree. It was a combination degree, so I had to do a conversion course first before I even... I forget what they call them now, because it's many years, but it's 1 year. So I have to go back and do 1 year conversion legal course, so then you have a full law degree. Then
1: from there, 4 years effectively.
2: So that would have been 4 years.
1: Wow.
2: And then I had to then become a trainee solicitor for another 3-4 years and earn peanuts. So I was like, no, I need to start making money now. I don't want to go through, you know, an additional 4 or 5 years just to earn peanuts, slug away, you know, because I see how lawyers, solicitors, how many hours they do. Honestly, those guys are putting in some crazy hours. Some of them, unfortunately, forgive me, don't have a life because of how much work, you know, they're putting in. And I was like, this is not the kind of life I want. Yeah. I want a different kind of life. And also, I want to earn a decent living.
1: You recognize that, because you wouldn't have been given... It wouldn't have worked for you if you made that decision but actually carried on with it because you felt duty bound, if you like, in a sense. That wouldn't have served any purpose at all, because you wouldn't, your heart wouldn't, soul wouldn't have been in it to give what you've recognised it needed. And so the people at the other end wouldn't have got your best, if you like, in that sense.
2: No, exactly. I mean, Jackie, this is another 4 to 5 years. I was like, Rebecca, is this what you want to do for another 4 to 5 years? You can be in a different profession, you know, during that time. You
1: so could, then what?
2: So I decided, okay, I need to do something different. I did all sorts, manners of menial jobs. I did door-to-door selling. This is in my time of discovery. Believe it or not, that was one of the worst jobs I've ever had. So it was N-Power. Back in the day when people used to knock on your door and sell you gas, or try to sell you gas and electricity.
1: Yeah.
2: That was me. Doors shut in my face frequently. And then I did face-to-face, similar, but this time you're not going to their house, you're standing on the street. And this was Virgin Energy. This is when Richard Branson decided he wanted to go into energy. Didn't quite work out, I think, you know, long term. But I was one of the people that was trying to sell gas and electricity to people. You know, you'd be in the shopping center and you get this person come up to you saying, "Excuse me, do you want to pay cheaper gas and electricity bills?
1: I love your hair. I love your shoes." "No, sorry, got a meeting."
2: I was one of those ones. I mean, I did all types of things. So those two, I also worked in 7-Eleven back then. I did a night shift. I did a night shift one day. That's all it took for me to realize that that was not my path. I was like, I'm just going to do all these different jobs, you know, get paid, save money, and then figure out what I wanted to do. And then eventually I stumbled across property. I literally, my rationale was, okay, I need to go into a business that there is longevity. There will always be a need for this business. Yeah. And I thought, property. People always need somewhere to live and somewhere to work.
1: Yeah.
2: Right? So that was how I made my decision on property. And I said, okay, let me do a bit more research, investigate and find out more. And yeah, investigation, finding out more, I was like, this is definitely it. I've landed on the thing. And then I also happened to enjoy it. Like, I was fascinated with, you know, the bricks and mortar, especially, like, you know, seeing a building in a certain state and then actually changing it, you know, refurbishing it and taking it to a whole, giving it a whole new lease of life. That was fascinating to me. So anyway, so I decided that's the path. Now, the story is a little bit long, so I'm going to try and condense it. But
1: we're happy with long stories.
2: Long stories, okay. Here we are.
1: Long stories.
2: Here we go.
1: For us. I mean, I got a family who always say to me, "Mum, can I have the short version?" Chris nodded over there. But no, we're happy with the long version because it makes for an interesting story.
2: So I'll give you the long version. So coincidentally, so I told my mum that this was my new path. It's got to be property. I was working at the time. I was living at home. I was working at the time as a complaints officer for a housing association in South Croydon.
1: Oh, right.
2: Right? Okay. So I was, yeah. Interesting complaints, let's just put it that way. So I told my mum, this is the new path. I want to get into property. I want to learn, and this is the direction I'm going to go in. So my mum was a nurse back in the time before she retired, and she used to work in private hospitals. The one that she worked in for the longest was Wellington Hospital in St. James's. Yeah, St. James's. So she had a client, not a client, I was going to say client. She had a patient on one particular day, one fateful day, I'm going to say. And this patient brought in another, I don't know, a friend, family, you know, they brought somebody else in with them to the hospital. And this other person that came in with the patient was a particularly chatty man. Like, it's so, you know, the human beings sometimes that you meet that you don't forget. This particular person was one of those people who was very chatty, very full of life. Yes. So he got talking to my mum when my mum was looking after this, you know, the patient, the person that he came with. And somehow they stumbled across the discussion of what their kids wanted to do. My mum said, "My daughter is interested in going into property." Mm-hmm. You know, this is like a new angle for her. And this particular gentleman said, "Oh, that's interesting, because I'm in property. I'm in property, and here is my business card. Get your daughter to give me a call, and we'll have a chat." So that's how I got the business card for David Perlman. I didn't know who he was at the time. So I called him, and he told me to come into the office to have a chat, and we can meet. So I did that. We went into the office, and I would never forget the very first meeting with him. It was this gentleman that came out with shorts, wearing shorts, t-shirt, trainers, and he had like a ball of white hair. He was just fascinating to me, and he just had all this energy.
1: No suit and tie then?
2: No suit and tie. In fact, that was his rule. He doesn't wear suit and tie unless he's seeing the Queen. That's what he used to say to us back then. So he came out full of life, and we started chatting, and he said to me, "So Rebecca, what can I do for you?" I said to him, "David, I just need to work in a property industry. I need to work with someone that knows what they're doing. They could be my mentor. I don't mind coming in and making coffee and tea to start with, but I need to just be able to be in this environment so I can learn." And he said, "I like your enthusiasm, Rebecca, but you know, unfortunately I can't help you right now because I haven't got any space in my office." He said to me, "There are three things." I always remember what he said that very first meeting. He said, "There are three things you need to make it in life, Rebecca. Yeah. The first thing is some knowledge. The second thing is enthusiasm." Because he said you can't sell the knowledge without the enthusiasm.
1: No.
2: "And then the third thing is contacts." And that really, when you think about it, that is so true.
1: Yeah.
2: You know, for any period in our lives. So I always remember that. But anyway, so we finished that meeting. He said, "It couldn't help me." I said, "But keep in touch, darling. Let's keep in touch. We'll see how it goes." So I did. I kept in touch. Now, by this time, after the first meeting, I looked into him, and then I realized that he was a, you know, like a big shot. So he owned a lot of central London properties, commercial central London properties. In some instances, like Percy Street, he used to own almost all of Percy Street. Mm. And his motto was, buy the worst properties in the best locations, because you can add value.
1: Yeah.
2: So I kept in touch with David. Every so often, I would give him a call. And I'll say, "David, do you remember me?" He said, "Of course I do, darling. Come in, let's have a chat." And then he'll say the same thing. "Unfortunately, I haven't got anything to give you right now." 3 years later, this is how I called him the last time. And he said, "Yes, come in, darling." Went in and he said, "You know, we have a position that we're thinking of opening up. And it's a new position. We've never done it before. It's for someone to come in and look after the properties we have outside of London." Because he had a team that looked after the properties in London and rented the properties in London, but he didn't have anyone that looked after anything outside. And he bought lots of things, sometimes without even seeing them. He went to auctions a lot, you see. That's how we acquired just a lot of the properties. And he just put his hands up and buy things. So there are a lot of properties that no one had ever seen. So they realized, they recognized that there was a gap. And they brought, they wanted to bring somebody in to look after this. And that's how the role was born. That's how I started working in the property industry. I was the only black woman.
1: Perseverance and contact.
2: Precisely. I was, it was a Jewish firm. So I was the only black woman there for at least the first 2 years before they started employing, before they became more diversified and started employing more people of color. But it was a fascinating...
1: Was that a conscious effort?
2: I don't know.
1: Did it just happen?
2: I think it just happened.
1: Yeah.
2: I think it just happened. But it was a fascinating first property job, I must say. I went in there not knowing anything. And I had some really, really nice men take me under their wings. One of them, older gentleman, one of them, Howard Harris, I would never forget him. He said to me, Rebecca, don't mind all these guys here. You know, this guy is always like, you know, they talk rough and everything. If you have any questions, just come to me and then I'll help you. And also had another gentleman, very nice Jewish gentleman, Michael Green, who also said something similar. Rebecca, if you have any questions, just let me know and I'll show, you know, I'll help you. I'll tell you, you know, what to do. Make sure you soak up every bit of information. Become a sponge.
1: Yeah.
2: Learn as much as you can. Keep your ears to the ground.
1: Yeah.
2: And that's exactly what I did. Unfortunately, both these gentlemen have passed on now.
1: Wow.
2: But they were instrumental in that particular company for me.
1: Wow. Bit of a whirlwind.
2: Whirlwind. I told you it was a long story.
1: No. It's interesting though, isn't it? Because it's it just shows, and the fact that they were prepared to support you and help you with your learning in that way, it's just amazing. So, okay, so that's that bit. Then what?
2: Then I decided, okay, I'm going to stick to the property industry. 2 years afterwards, I started off with helping them look after, find and locate all the vacant properties they had outside of London. And then I'd travel to wherever it was and find an agent in that location to help us let the property. So that was what I started off with doing. So it was lettings, essentially commercial lettings. 2 years later, there was a gentleman in the facilities team that was leaving. So they were mulling it over and they were like, maybe you should bring in someone from the outside to take on this position. And one of the directors literally said, but you've got Rebecca. Rebecca is open to learning everything. Why don't we just give it to her or ask her? So they asked me and I said, of course, that's a whole new different department. I want to learn as much as I can in that department too. And that's how I got into facilities management. The rest is history.
1: Well, it is, but it's not what you're doing now, is
2: No,
1: it?
2: It's not. Well, it's that history.
1: Yeah, exactly. So, moving on then to the fast and speedy up bit, what happened in the change? What caused the transition?
2: So, I'd worked in the facilities management or operational side of property investment, or should I say real estate, for coming up to 20 years.
1: With the same firm, was that?
2: No, so I moved around. So within my whole career, within the real estate industry, was three different companies. The one I stayed with the longest is the one I've just left, but I'm going to talk about that. So I worked for Pearl & Coots, which is the Jewish firm. Then I moved on to Land Securities, and then I landed in GPE. Great Portland Estates. So I realized I kind of just went along with the job. It was fine to start with. I enjoyed it, but subconsciously I got to a stage where I just wasn't enjoying it anymore. But this, I never really sat down and absorbed that information, because I was so busy in the day-to-day, like, you know, stuck in the day-to-day, that I never really taken a step back to look into my life to see where I was and if it's where I wanted to be.
1: So fast paced.
2: Very fast paced, very fast. And then you're so busy. Mm. You're so busy dealing with everything else, everybody else. I had kids, you know, in the meantime. And you
1: just sort of fitting a couple of children on the way.
2: Well, this is a thing. So, and life just gets busy.
1: Yeah.
2: You get preoccupied. You don't have enough time. I mean, story of our lives, we wake up in the morning, go to work, you know, struggle with the commute, you know, like, and then you get to work, you have a long day at work, you do the same commute, hard commute back, and then you're so tired, right? Yeah. You might get an hour or 2 hours to yourself if you're lucky. If you have kids, you'd be lucky to have 1 hour to yourself, you know, so you do that, and then you wake up the next day and you repeat exactly the same thing. And this is the story of many of our lives.
1: Yeah.
2: Many people live lives that is in autopilot. So my 30s was pretty much autopilot. I had my first daughter at 30, my second daughter Isabella at 32. So my 30s was pretty much autopilot, if I'm being very honest. So it was when I got to 40 that I'm not going to say it's sudden. I think it's something that's been in my subconscious, but I never really entertained it. But it felt like it was sudden. I asked myself, I was in the office, and I asked myself a question. It just came from nowhere. It seemed like it came from nowhere. Is this what you want to do for the rest of your life, Rebecca? That was literally the question I asked myself. And I didn't even have to think about it. My answer immediately was no.
1: Mm.
2: No, I didn't even have to think about it.
1: Yeah.
2: And that's when I knew. Well, to be fair, I knew, but I did what many women do. I ignored it. I call that the itch. The itch is when you start thinking of something different, thinking of something more,
1: yeah,
2: wanting something else. Mm. You know, so I had the itch and I was like, nah, it's one of those things. Don't be silly, Rebecca. You should be grateful you have a job. It pays the bills, it takes care of, you know, your lifestyle right now. You're able to go on holiday. Just be grateful, right? This is what, again, another story we tell ourselves all the time. Why should you want more? I mean, some people don't even have jobs.
1: Mm.
2: So I listened to that voice. And a year later, that itch got itchier. I knew that I had to do something about it. I was like, this thing is not going away. I thought it was going to go away, but it got worse. So at that point, I can only call it a quest, a journey. So I decided, I knew what I wanted to, I didn't want to do. I didn't want to be in this particular position anymore.
1: Mm.
2: But I didn't know what I did want. So I went on a journey to figure this thing out. Did lots of research, spoke to lots of people. Then spoke to one of my cousins who happened to have just finished her MBA. And she did it at one of the top 10 schools at Wharton, Pennsylvania. And she told me how it changed her life. You know, she was, I can't remember where she was working before, but after she finished, she got a job in Google. That was her dream job. And she was being paid 3 times more than what she was being paid before. And I was fascinated by this. I was like, you mean that was the tool that enabled you to accelerate your journey, basically your trajectory? So I was like, I want to do that. I want to do an MBA. Because I want that level of acceleration for my life. I want to change my trajectory completely. So I did a lot of research. And that research, that journey took me down the path of doing a global executive MBA at a top 10 school. Because my notion was, if I'm going to go back to school in my 40s, if I'm going to do an MBA, I might as well do it properly. I don't just want to do it in some obscure university.
1: Yeah, it's not just for the certificate at the
2: end.
1: It's
2: not just for the certificate.

0: is extortionate.
1: Well, and also because it's global as well, isn't it? How did that fit in with all your studies and etc.?
0: So it was meant to be part-time, in inverted commas.
1: You must have a very understanding partner.
0: Well, let's just say it nearly broke our marriage.
1: It nearly did
0: break our marriage because there were... So I faced three challenges. So when I made this decision, I was like, I need to do this. This is what I have to do to get me to the next chapter of my life. Right? I made that decision.
1: Mm.
0: So I had three different challenges at the point when I made that decision. One was bringing my family on board. The second was bringing my work on board. And then the third thing was finding the money.
1: That would have been quite high, wouldn't it?
0: and they're not
1: on
0: in order.
1: Par. No, I was going to say, yeah.
0: Yeah, they're not in
1: they're
0: order
1: pretty much
0: of priority.
1: On a par, I guess.
0: But all of them mattered, every single one of them. Because you can have the money, but if you don't have the support and then work says no, then...
1: Yeah, exactly.
0: Right, so that was a challenge. So I tackled it one by one. With the family...
1: I was going to say, where did you start?
0: I started with the family.
1: Yeah.
0: So with the family, I wrote both my kids and my partner letters. In the letters, I explained what I wanted to do, why I wanted to do it, and why this particular school. Because I actually applied to other schools. I applied to two schools in total, but I had four in mind. Because you don't always get into the school that you want to go to, right? So I applied to ESA and I applied to Imperial College Business School. And I got into the two. The other ones, the reason why I applied to those two at the time was because their admission dates were similar later in the year. So I got into the two. So it became a case of which one do you choose? Mm. And clearly, to anyone else who doesn't understand, they'll be like, just go to the one in London. Makes sense. Yes, it wasn't in London.
1: Mm.
0: Right. So, but that was the school I wanted to go to. That was the school that ranked quite high in the, so every year the Sunday Times does a ranking list for top MBAs and they do top 100. ESA consistently ranks top 10, right? Higher than Imperial, higher than Cambridge and Oxford. So
1: that was the one.
0: So I was like, this is the school I need to go to. So in the letter, come back to the letter, I explained why that school, why I wanted to go outside of London to do it. And yeah, let my kids, the younger one cried after she
1: How
0: read the
1: old
0: letter.
1: Were they then, the
0: so
1: girls?
0: There were Isabella at the time was 10 and Amelia was 12. So Amelia was just about to go into secondary school.
1: Yeah.
0: And Isabella was, you know, coming towards the end of her primary school. So that was a very tender moment for especially Amelia, you know, transitioning from primary to secondary.
1: Mm.
0: So I felt a lot of guilt also because I'm like, I'm not always going to be around. But this is only for a short time in my life. And this is the time to do
1: it. How long was the course?
0: 18 months. So a year and a half. Mm. So that was the first thing I tackled. My other half, when I wrote the letter and I told him, his first thing was... No, Rebecca, this is just going to interfere with everything else I need to do. You know, I don't have the time.
1: What's his thing? What's his...
0: So he is a handyman, or a builder, I suppose. He basically goes and helps people in their houses if anything breaks. Mm. He's the man to call. So taps, new kitchen, you know, flooring leaks, he's the man. So he's a handyman. He's an entrepreneur, so he built his business too.
1: Mm.
0: He's like, I haven't got the time, and also, you know, who's going to be there looking after the kids or during the times that you travel? And then I reminded him that my mother-in-law and my sister-in-law actually were in the house with us. They were living with us.
1: Ah.
0: So it was actually, they were going to play an instrumental role with the childcare. And I'd spoken to both of them already. And I said to them, please, this is what I'm planning to do. I really need your help with this. And they both said yes. So that was one of the things that kind of convinced him, but it wasn't a one-time, okay, fine, you can go ahead and do it. Every other month, we will have the same, even when I started,

0: conversation over and over again throughout the program, believe it or not. But then guess what? Who was the first person, you know, like celebrating it when I said I'd graduated? He was one. He brought, like, you know, loads of his friends. So anyway, but that's
1: he was so proud of you for what you achieved.
0: It was so proud, but yeah. He did not make it easy while I was, you know, on the journey.
1: That's meant for
0: you. That is meant for you. So that was a family. Then the next thing was work. So the way the program worked was, it's 18 months in total, and there were 9 modules. Every module was in a different country. Gosh. And every time you had to go away, it was 2 weeks in a go. So 6 modules.
1: So, in my ignorance, I can see an advantages of being in another country. But as far as the course was concerned, what was the aim of being in another country? What was looking to achieve by that?
0: Okay, so it's a global course. So the whole aim of this is, when you do an MBA pretty much teaches you how to become a leader in any business, in any country. So when you do the global is an amplified version of it, where you actually physically go to these countries. They took us to many companies when we were in the country. So it wasn't just, oh, you're just in a different country studying.
1: No.
0: We actually went to do company visits, meet the CEOs or some top, you know, top head honchos in some of these, like, big businesses, and they would tell us about, you know, like, various different things, elements of operation, elements of finance, HR. So it was very full-on enriching experience. It wasn't just theoretical. It was very much experiential.
1: Really hands-on. You know,
0: very hands-on. We would go to certain, like, when we went to Brazil, we went to, is it Fino? No, I forget the name, but we went visited a company that was the number one confectionery company in South America. So the way Haribo is in the UK, these guys were number one in South America. So we went to their factory. We spoke to the third generation owner. So his grandfather started it. Oh. Then it went to his dad. Now, you know, it's a family company.
1: Oh.
0: Yeah. So we spoke to him. He was one that basically came and told us how the business was run, and we did a tour of the factory, and of course we took, like, bags of sweets on our way out, because that's what the company was all about, you know. So it's like, here, this is for you and this is for your kids, and, you know, so some of us had, like, 3 bags on the way out. It was fascinating just watching the whole operation. That was just one company.
1: Yeah.
0: You know, we went to McKinsey when we went to New York. In Shanghai we visited NIO, which is the China's 5th largest EV car company, so electric vehicle company. So it was fascinating. It was very enriching.
1: Yeah, all different products.
0: All different products, services. Mm. We went to BMW when we went to Munich. Again, fascinating. And interestingly, when we went to Munich, that was the beginning of the Chinese EV world domination. At that time. So this was in 2023.
1: Mm-hmm.
0: At the time, you didn't even hear anything about Chinese vehicles. Nothing. No. Chinese electric vehicles. And suddenly, and funny, in Munich, because in Germany they do the auto show, don't they? Like, every year, this big car show. And that particular year, they did the auto show. And for the first time, the Chinese displayed some fascinating vehicles, EV vehicles, electric vehicles.
1: Yeah.
0: This was almost, I'm going to call it an unveiling.
1: Yeah.
0: Nobody expected it.
1: Mm.
0: Because even, and I remember, because when we went to BMW for the tour and we spoke to one of their head honchos, even he was like, I am blown away by the quality of this electric vehicle. And that was the beginning of the world domination by China when it comes to electric vehicles.
1: Wow, that's amazing. What a journey. I'm exhausted just listening to it, let alone you doing all that.
0: I'm exhausted telling it.
1: No, it's fascinating. I'm very conscious, Rebecca, that you will have to leave us at 3 o'clock because of another appointment. And I know you've got a few things that you want to share with us. So, first of all, can we...

0: have your business tip?
1: Okay, business tip. So I help women build their businesses. In terms of my number one tip is do not fall in love with a business idea. I see many people that they come up with an idea and they hold it like it's a baby. They're like, I don't want to share this idea with anybody else because other people are going to steal the idea. They nurture it like it's a child. And unfortunately, they don't execute. Or they execute and then they execute poorly. So Right. Guess what? The idea is just an idea. The idea sits on the table, sits in the bin, sits somewhere where it doesn't actually get brought to life. This is why I say the idea on its own doesn't mean anything. Right. What matters the most is your execution of the idea. And if you don't believe me, think about it. How many pizza shops are there on the high street? They're all selling the same products, no?
0: Yeah.
1: They might even be buying the raw food, the raw material from the same place. But the difference is how they execute and how they present the pizza and the different, you know, their differentiation factor.
0: Yeah.
1: That's what matters, you know. The same applies to many businesses. It's how you execute that matters.
0: Okay, so in a moment, we're going to expand on the time up to 3 o'clock with those adverts. So it's ruthless adverts that kick in at 3 o'clock. How are people going to get in touch with you, first of all? And I do desperately want you to fill in with stuff that you're doing currently and let people know that. But how are they going to get in touch with you?
1: So you can get in touch with me on LinkedIn. So you look for Rebecca Nwankwo. I'm going to spell that.
0: Yes, please.
1: Nwanko. Rebecca Nwankwo, MBA. And my name should come up. You can also get in touch with me by email. And I respond to every single email. And it's Rebecca@mindsetqueen.org. And I'm also called Mindset Queen, by the way, in case you're wondering why Mindset Queen. But we'll talk about that in a minute. So it's Rebecca@mindsetqueen.org.
0: Excellent. So are you a registered charity then with the extension.org?
1: No. I'm not a registered charity.
0: You just fancied that.
1: I just really like that, yeah. I like the domain name. And to be fair, I was looking for .com and that wasn't available at the time. It was, but I had to pay some stupid money for it. I'm like, I'm not paying that much for a domain name.
0: Domain name's so important, isn't it?
1: It is.
0: Okay, and you've got some stuff that you've just currently started working on with Startup Croydon, and you've got something else of your own as well, which we need to let everybody know.
1: Yeah, so with Startup Croydon, I am delivering a 3-part workshop for them. And the workshop for their startup community, the workshop is how to go from idea to market ready launch. So it's been divided into 3 sessions. I did the first session last week, Wednesday. Second session is this week and the third session is next week. So I'm absolutely loving every minute of it. This is the startup community, and this is not specifically just women. So this is men, women, and these cohorts, amazing. They are different stages. So some of them just have business ideas and others have just started, you know, their business and they need help identifying what to do next. Mm. Because I help these two types of people that are at the stage where they have an idea, sometimes don't even have an idea, but they know they want to create a business or build a business. And then on the other hand, these people that have started their business and they're like, oh my God, what do I do next? I haven't got a clue. So I basically hold their hands and show them, because my principle is that building a business is a process. If you follow the process, you will build a successful business. If you follow the process. So I show them how the process works and how to follow it. The other thing that I'm doing now is I am just about to launch my group cohort. I'm very excited about this. So my group cohort, I'm looking for 10 women who want to build their business. And I help them, or want to build their business, or maybe they've just started and they need some handholding. They need someone to keep them accountable and make sure that they actually deliver, get to a point where they can start monetizing. So I'm looking for 10 of these types of women, and we build this in 3 months. So the program is for 3 months. By the end, what you're going to walk away with is a business that is ready to start making money. Because we're going to discover who your ideal customer is. Mm. We're going to discover exactly what it is that you do, what's your differentiation factor, and also what's your offer. And then we're going to make sure that you are not invisible anymore. If you have been invisible, we get you more visibility. Mm-hmm. You have to work at this, and this is a bit that many women shy away from. They want to build and they want to do this, but they kind of want to do it behind closed doors. And I'm like, that doesn't work anymore. Right now, visibility is your currency. So you need to make use of it.
0: Yeah, if people don't know you're there, how's that going to work?
1: Well, you end up being the best kept secret. And yeah, you might have the best product in the world. But if they can't find you and don't know about it, guess what? You're going to remain the best kept secret.
0: Yeah, absolutely. Yeah, that's right. Oh, so when's your 90-day, when's that starting?
1: So that starts on the 3rd of September. Mm-hmm. And it runs, for 3 months. And yeah, it's going to be, for some people, life-changing. Because you imagine the difference between, in the next 3 months, okay, let's look at it this way. In the next 3 months, you can go about doing exactly what you're doing now. Whether you're struggling to build a business or you just have an idea, you could still be exactly in that stage in the next 3 months. Because guess what? Whatever you decide, time is going to move anyway. Mm. So you either choose to build a business that can actually start making you money within the next 3 months, or you don't do anything about it. If you do nothing about it, the 3 months is still going to come and go.
0: Exactly.
1: And at the end, you have nothing to show for it. But if you do choose to do something about it, you can be monetizing. You can actually have a business that potentially is bringing you money in 3 months' time. To me, that is life-changing.
0: So, that sounds amazing. So with what you're doing with Startup Croydon, what does that cover? You mentioned before, that sort of
1: from idea
0: stages.
1: Yeah, so yeah. So what I did with the Startup Croydon workshops is I condensed the 3 months mm-hmm. into 3 days. So they get something similar, but it's not as intense as when you work with me in a group for 3 months. Mm-hmm. Right, so I give them the if you like the more than highlights. They get the overview of exactly what they need to be working on.
0: Yeah,
1: but they don't get the handheld, the me involved in the process.
0: Yeah,
1: I just tell them what to do, and they pretty much go do it. Yeah, and they do it in 3 sessions.
0: Yeah, and one of the things that I've noticed, and I'm sure you cover this, is also things like, are you registered with the Data Protection Act, GDPR? So many startups I've come across, and they go, what's that then? and when there was a changeover from the data registering with the Data Protection Act into GDPR, there was... I always remember one of our members, she was a business coach, and we were talking about this in the group, and she said, but you really don't have to register with it. And I said, and this is a business coach. So I said, why do you say that? So she said, I filled in the form and it said, no, I don't need to do it. I said, but have you not got all your contacts, got some contact details about your clients? And as a coach, you'll have more than... that you'll have more sensitive information. Well, yeah, but the form said no. So regular listeners will know our lovely Annabelle Kay, who's my go-to person on GDPR and contracts. I said to her, what's going on? And she said, they're just filling the form in incorrectly.
1: Right, yes.
0: And I'm sure you've experienced that with people that you've been talking to as well. But so many... I mean, now I think it's more a case of who doesn't need to be registered. It's
1: right.
0: More appropriate.
1: Right.
0: I don't know. Do you find that?
1: So, to be clear, I don't show them the legalities.
0: No.
1: What I do is I get involved at the very, very foundational stage. It's, let's actually get this idea built into a business. Let's find out who you're targeting. Because people fall down at this very, very early foundational stage. And if you are not able to set up properly, like you set up the foundations properly, Then forget the legalities. You can register the business, you can register GDPR, but you're not making any money. So my involvement is to get them to a stage where they have the foundation they need to start making money. Mm-hmm. And then I have a business partner who does the legal side of things.
0: Right.
1: So she does the, you know, if you want an accountant, if you want to register it in Companies House, the GDPR, and everything else. So she does the nuts and bolts. I do the, okay, let's make sure we're at a place where you are actually able to make money. And you can explain your business. Because what I find is, and not explain, maybe explain is the wrong word, describe your business to different people and it still remains the same. Because what I find, right, especially at the early stage, is when people say, tell me what you do. Maybe you speak to 10 different people.
0: I go against that. I never say to people, tell me what you do. I always say, tell me about you. Because what you do isn't necessarily the same thing in terms of a title. Rebecca, I'm really conscious that you've got to hurtle off and the adverts are going to kick in. Would you like to let people know again how they can get in touch with you? And of course, if you haven't got your pens and paper handy, and why not? But if you haven't, you can get in touch with me and I'll put you in touch with Rebecca. But how are they going to get in touch with you?
1: So yes, you can get in touch with me through LinkedIn. So you look for me, Rebecca Nwankwo MBA. I'll spell my last name. It's Nwanko. Rebecca, spelled with two C's. Nwankwo MBA. That's my LinkedIn. And via email, it's Rebecca@mindsetqueen.org.
0: She didn't bring a crown today. She should have. We could have had a competition.
1: I should have.
0: The queen of connections and the queen of mindset.
1: That's
0: queen.
1: It. That's
0: we
1: it.
0: Have been the royalty. The royalty is in the room. The royalty is in the room.
1: I love
0: room.
1: It. Next time, Jackie. Next time. I'll
0: absolutely,
1: hold you to that.
0: We'll do that. Rebecca, I want to thank you so much for an absolutely fascinating hour. And we have agreed that Rebecca's going to come back because, well, many of my guests come back anyway because I can't keep them away. It's just amazing. So this is a live show. It is being recorded, but you've also got the podcast will be coming up very soon. Next Thursday they'll be available, so you will be able to access everything Rebecca has been saying on the show today next Thursday. So I want to thank you so much, Rebecca, for everything that you've shared with us today, which has been fascinating, absolutely fascinating. So watch this space for part two and maybe parts three and four, who knows, in terms of what Rebecca's actually going to have. But don't forget,
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1: And welcome back into the studio. I hope you've managed to do whatever you need to do. Of course, there's no school run now because most of the children are on holiday. So enjoy. I've got my little grandson on Thursday, Lewis, lovely Lewis, who is going to be spending the day with us. So that's, I'm looking forward to that. So thank you so much, Rebecca, for a fascinating insight in everything that you've been doing almost since birth, it seems. But it was such a great journey. I don't know what other way to describe it. I don't like using the word journey because it seems to be overhacked in many ways, but fascinating, absolutely fascinating. But she had to leave us, but we'll be coming back. So watch this space. Early August, she will be joining us. Rebecca will be joining us to continue part two of where she is and what she has to offer, which has been amazing so far. So, what have we been up to? We've got 12:30 TWC coming up second Wednesday of every month, which is our TV show. And as I say, slightly tongue-in-cheek, we have a radio show every Monday, and why not have a TV show? So we do. It's online, it's on Zoom, and that's the second Wednesday of every month. So check it out on the website. That's all the W's, 1230.co.uk. And while we're talking about the website, you will find all the shows that we do on a Monday are recorded, as I say. They will be available, or Rebecca's show today will be available next Thursday. So that's not this week, it's the following Thursday. It will be available on our website. When you go to the website and see the top navigation, it says podcasts, and you'll be able to access not only this today's show, but also previous shows there, so you'll be able to get lots of catch up. And the show will obviously also be on all the major podcast platforms as well. And if you weren't able to catch how to get hold of Rebecca, give me a shout and I will get that sorted out for you. Now, Rebecca was talking, or at least I spoke, and she was saying that she works with somebody who does the legalities, because I mentioned about the importance of registering with GDPR, which is the Data Protection Act. And it is more a case these days that why don't you need register with them? As far as I'm aware, it's £40 a year, but if you do it by direct debit, it's £35. And if you've got clients, you will have a name and a phone number, or a name and an email address, or more, but that's the basics, then you need to be registered for GDPR. So it's really important to get that registered and make yourself legal, because obviously you need to be protected as well. And I can't think of the date, but my go-to person, as I mentioned earlier, is Annabelle Kay of Coffee Clatch. She is the real guru of everything to do with GDPR and contracts, and I will check out when she's actually back on the show, because it's really important that you get that knowledge as well. And of course, if you go back through the podcast, you'll see Annabelle there a few times and all the information that she can share with you. The other thing that's important as well, again just touching on the area that Rebecca said a colleague works on, is the registration of your domain name. It is quite important to link up with all your social media and the name that you are using for your domain name. Sometimes people get collared into registering a limited company, which is great, but then they go and find that the domain name isn't available. So you need to check all those things, because obviously you can't have a completely different name registered with Companies House to the one that you're actually using for your day-to-day business. It all needs to link up. And I think the basic one is to get registered the .co.uk and the .com, because so often if they're not available, that it can be adverse against your business, and people get confused as well. I recall when, well, before we were 1230, the women's company, we started off very early days before we actually launched this business as Solo Girl. And it was very early days, and we were very naive, and we didn't realise the importance of, at that time particularly, for us to have both the .co and the .com registered, because we bought .co.uk, but we couldn't get .com because it was being used by another company. But we hadn't researched into what that company was. But we soon found out, because people were telling us, have you looked at sologirl.com? Do you really want to be associated with them? And it's not just adverse association. It's also confusion of your clients, because people will get fed up. They'll type in xyz.com and find that it's not you, because you are .co.uk, for example. And they get fed up and think, oh, well, I can't be bothered to have a look further than that. So do make sure that if you're freelance, then obviously your domain name is very important to tell people about your business, and it's relevant in that sense. But if you are a limited company, you do need to make sure that the company name that you have registered at Companies House is the same as your domain name, so you've got that consistency, and consistency all the way through with your social media as well is also important. So, yes, we have second Wednesday, 12:30 TWC TV, and that is an hour with, and sometimes we have a speaker, in which case then I think the next speaker we've got coming up is Bavio Aurora, and the show or the programme will actually be a little longer than an hour because we have a speaker there. But for members, the TV shows are actually free, and for non-members, they're just a few pennies, so you can check those ones, that one down. And then on the third Wednesday of every month, we have in-person meetings. So anybody who can get to Beckenham, you are very welcome to these meetings. And we hold those currently in Ask Italian, which is right on the... well, it's opposite the church, really. But if you go, those of you who are local will know that the old NatWest building, which is now Gales, just go around the corner and you'll find Ask Italian there. It is extremely convenient because obviously you've got parking right there. It's a 4-minute, 5-minute walk from Beckenham Junction Station, as well as the tram. So if you're coming in from Croydon, but as I say, parking is really easy there as well. So do have a look at the website. You'll find everything that we've got is under the calendar. So again, that's all the W's, 1230.co.uk. Go to calendar and you'll find all the dates and speakers that we've got for the radio lined up for you, as well as the TV and also the in-person meetings. Sorry, the heat's getting to me again. So do have a check out there. Now, coming up on the 6th of August, I will be working with Sian Murphy, lovely Sian, who's been a guest here on our radio show a lot. You will know that she runs a radio show as well herself, but she also runs the Women's Big Business Show, which this year is in Longfield, which is not too far from Ashford, and that's on the 6th of August, and I will be running the speed networking sessions for her there. She may let me have a talking slot. She's not sure at the moment. She'll probably drop it on me as I walk through the door as to what we're doing. So those of you who have done speed networking with me will know that they're 30 seconds. Now, you might think, oh, 30 seconds is not very long. Actually, it's surprising how you can focus yourself. Many of the networking organisations give you the opportunity to perhaps have 45 seconds or a minute, and that sounds so much longer than 30 seconds, doesn't it? Believe me, it's not a question of what you would ordinarily fit into, say, a 1 minute, which is what 12:30 gives you the opportunity to introduce yourselves at our meetings. It's not a question of taking that detail and talking really fast like this so that you get everything in and you include everything. It is about what information do I need to give to ensure that the person I'm talking to comes back to me and then we can talk to each other afterwards, because it's a real quick introduction and hello opportunity with your business cards or your flyers. And always, please, you will know that I'm very belt and braces, please make sure that you've got business cards and or flyers and or notebooks and pens, as well as obviously your digital link ups on things like LinkedIn. Because sometimes internet connections can let you down, and then what are you going to do? Plus the fact, when you get back to your office, having a card or a flyer there is a much more tangible item to remind you about that person. And also, you can make a note on it. Do make sure that your flyers and your business cards aren't completely black. Because obviously you're not going to be able to write notes on there. But you can write, where you've got a white background or a light coloured background, you can write notes on there and take them back to the office as a reminder of, you know, that person had purple hair or was wearing pink glasses or whatever, or had two daughters, or I promised that I would do X, Y, Z on there. So, belt and braces, please, always important, and certainly when you're doing speed networking, because obviously you need to give that exchange of information to people. And while we're talking about exchange of information to people, how many of you actually walk up to somebody and say, hello, here's my business card? Please don't do that. Please don't do that. Yes, walk up to somebody and try and engage in conversation and say to them, tell me about you. Not what do you do, because what you do is not necessarily the information that you need about that person and what they can actually offer you or other people. So listeners will know that my background is IT training. If I stood up and said I'm an IT trainer, you go, oh yeah, okay. But if I said to you something like, give me 15 minutes of your time and I can make your day using the computer fun and much quicker and give you some breathing space, you'd probably be a bit more interested, wouldn't you? And similarly, my other example is an accountant. Unless you're coming to end of year, you possibly don't want to talk to an accountant or have anything to do with them. But if they can actually say to you, again, give me 15 minutes of your time and I will show you how you can save some money and not pay so much tax, or some other little gems that accountants are party to. Not all accountants, a lot of accountants are just about number crunching. Some accountants will help you actually grow and develop your business. So I think that's enough nattering from me at the moment. We'll come back in a moment, but let's have some more music. We played Celebrations just now because, I don't know, did you watch the football? I am sure that Spain is celebrating, so congratulations to Spain for winning the match, and you did brilliantly. It must have been absolutely exhausting. So what have you got to celebrate? We can, fortunately, we can celebrate that we're here today, and if you've got birthdays coming up, wish people happy birthday as well. And while we're on the subject of thinking about people, there's a lot of nasty things and uncomfortable things and really bad things going on in the world at the moment. Just know that we are actually thinking of you, and take some time to yourself. But big hugs from us here at 12:30. And of course, also, we're broadcasting from Love to Beat radio station, which is right in the heart of Penge, High Street, literally. And it is a 24/7 radio station. As I mentioned, I'm here every Monday, but 24/7 there is always something of interest on the Love to Beat radio station. That's LoveDaBeat radiostation.co.uk. So let's have a little bit of music now, and enough from me at the moment. So back in shortly.

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It's called Unbreakable.

Welcome back to the studio. And just very conscious of the fact that I haven't let you know that Ozzy Osbourne will be following on at 4 o'clock with his own indie rock jam. So do stay tuned when we've played Tina Turner, who will be telling us that Simply the Best is what Love to Beat radio station is, and Mondays with Ozzy and usually Siobhan and myself here. But it's 24/7. We're locally based here in Penge, but we've got internet reach. Next week, do join me with the Menopause Gang, with Fiona Catchpole, Siobhan Barry and Dr. Patsy Rogers. I'm hoping that I also will be able to join us, but we'll see. Send in your questions to me at 12:30, The Women's Company. You'll find me on all the socials, that's Jackie Groundsell, as well as looking at the website. You will find the connection and contact details are there, and you'll be able to find me there. So send in any questions you've got about the menopause, if you've got personal problems, or obviously you can be completely anonymous when we ask those questions on air. So I'll be here next week, 2 till 4. Have a super duper week, and take care everybody. And over to Tina with Simply the Best. You are the best audience. This is the best station. This is the best show. Leave you with Tina and following up with Ozzy. Bye for now. Take care.

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0: the DJ asks his listeners to have a sense of calmness when hearing the quiet tones and melodies. Hang on, what are you talking about? It's Ozzy Osman on Love the Beat Radio.
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0: Good afternoon and welcome to the Indie Rock Jam on Love the Beat Radio. I'm your host, Ozzy Osmond. Well, folks, it's we've got another mixed bag for you on today's show, featuring new stuff from My Chemical Romance, The Plot in You, and among others, my album of the week from Mouth Ulcers. Yeah, be careful how you type that in to Amazon. You get all manner of things. Be careful. Coming up, classics as well from Spirit of Destiny, Dead Kennedys, Ultravox, and many, many more. But before that, I want to pay tribute to a footballer who was loved everywhere. I am, of course, talking about Kevin Keegan. A sad loss to the game, to the Liverpool fans. And, of course, we wish nothing but love to his family and friends. In the meantime, I don't know how I'm saying this. Just kick back and enjoy the next couple of hours on the Indie Rock Jam with Love the Beat Radio.
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0: Ah, now see, things like that happen where I get carried away and I don't know what I'm doing. It's all the news that's buzzing around my head.

Wow. Very strange, that. TV's on all the time. He's, like, taking snippets out from stuff he used to watch. Who's that knocking on somebody at the door? So, was that? I can't remember. Anyway, that was Luke Haynes. Fresh out of Walton on Thames in Surrey. Well, he's not that fresh. He's been around a while. Oh, yeah, is he, was he? Let's get busy. I get it. Now, that's... Is that Rod Hull? Yeah, it was Emu, wasn't it? Yeah, definitely. I get it now. Right. We carry on. Loads coming up. All right. And none more so than this.

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1: The American system of segregation.

nation, nor do we want integration, but we want complete separation. 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We don't want

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the Weird and Wonderful Butthole Surfers. Surfers, there you go. I said it. Yeah, they're out of... come on, that's enough. They're out of San Antonio, and they're big on the old hardcore punk scene in the 80s, which is when they emerged. Again, be very careful where you type that in. Oh, I'm sorry.

You know when you're going through the albums on you're going to purchase on Amazon, right? Your app comes up and then you finish listening to it by accident, and you're still sort of busy doing stuff, and then tunes come up. Well, this was what happened to them, and then I put them on YouTube, and I found that they're a really good band. They're Canadian, and they formed in Toronto in 2009. I am talking about the Beaches, and we're going to have a really good double shot. This is Late Show. One bow.

What do you reckon? Let me know on at Aussie.one on Instagram and the Aussies Indie Rock Jam Facebook group. All right, we're carrying on. This is Kasabian.

Hippie Sunshine. That is from, 20, when was that? Anyway, yeah. That was 2025. Right, Secret Love from Dry Cleaning. Yes, they're called Dry Cleaning. They're a post-punk band from good old South London. Formed in 2017. Composers of vocalist Florence Shaw. Guitarist Tom Dowles. Bassist Lewis Maynard. And drummer Nick Buxton. They're noted for their use of spoken word. And how many of you out there, hold your hands up, and I'm reading from Wikipedia. Yeah, I'm a mind full of knowledge. Yeah, again, another good band that I've just got to know, all right? This is Secret Love.

Great stuff. That's Summertime from My Chemical Romance. Great titled thing called the album Danger Days, The True Lives of the Fabulous Killjoys. Yes indeed. If you can hear a humming in the background, that's my fan. Right, it's awfully hot in here. Before that, by the way, was Dry Cleaning. It was called Secret Love. From Dry Cleaning, Concealed in a Drawing of a Boy. All right, that's all I can say. It's the title track of the new album. Talking of new album, is Foreign Tongues. It's the Rolling Stones, and this is In the

Oh, go on, go on, the Rolling Stones. In the Stars from the album Foreign Tons, which is selling really rather well. Okay, the Temper Trap. Now, we haven't played them for a while. They've got a new album out called Sungazer, yes. I thought it was Grazer for a minute. It's quite a good album, as it always is. I don't buy these albums because they're rubbish. I buy them because they're good. And believe me, they are good. So I'm going to play a track off of Lucky Dimes, off of Done It Again, Sungazer. It's called Lucky Dimes. And then we're going to have a then track. Now and then. Get it? Might recognise the next one from Temper Trap. All right, here we go. Lucky Dimes.

0: Vicko, a double shot now and then from the Temper Trap. You heard Now, which was Lucky Dimes, off their new album, all over the place, off their new album, Sungazer, and then from, where are we? The Sweet Disposition. The single that sort of had their breakthrough from 2009. Yes. I am not reading off of Wikipedia this time. Oh dear. That was, like I said, the album's 2009. And their breakthrough single, Sweet Disposition, which I think you know better. Yes, indeed. Right, we are coming up for a break. And I wonder if you know what the free from free is this week. Did I mention it? No? Because I don't know either. I planned it. So it could be anything. Trust me. All right? I will see you after the break.
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0: match.
1: Oh, brilliant. That was this week's 3 from 3. That was Papillon from the Editors, from their 2009 album, In the Light, and In the Light and On This Evening. Before that, you had Spirit Destiny from the album, from the 2005 album, Lodestone. That was Psychotic, and I'll come back to that in a minute. And before that all kicked off, it was Brussels Is Haunted, brand new from Echo and the Bunnymen, from their new album, Apples for Isaacs. And it's a welcome back with them. It really is. I missed them, see? Makes me feel young again. Right, I'm going to go back to that album, the track I played from Spear, Psychotic. It was... I used to play that in my headphones when I was in hospital for my spinal cord injury at Stoke Mandeville. They had it in the gym. They had a standing frame. I'm not going to go too much into it, but it helped my legs. And, you know, you had half hour, 45 minutes till you can tolerate it. And I used to put them on my headphones, and I just used to shut my eyes, and it used to just resonate with me. And I did it all the time. Every time I went on standing frame, it was Psychotic that came on. So thank you, Kirk. Thank you, Spear, from 2005. That was my track for the standing frame. It helped me a hell of a lot. It really did. Right, World of Light is a track from America, which has only seen the light of day since it came onto this new compilation called Halcyon Days from America. And I'm going to play it now. Got some good tracks on there. All the obvious ones, not going to bother with, because I like this one. World of Light.

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Oh, it was my friend's birthday, and we went somewhere after being in a pub. And goodness me, I just didn't want to be there. I mean, talk about I can't even. Anyway, right, the mouth ulcers, which is the one that I typed in and couldn't find for a few times on Amazon, because all I got was stuff to put on a mouth ulcer. I eventually found it, because the album is called Silent Pictures, and they're a London-based goth rock band, and I'd like you to make your own mind up about this, because I think they're pretty neat.

0: Craig, look out, I'll be on your tail. 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And this is a track from the new album, title track, you know. So this is all that I can give. Watch out for this.
1: It's hard.

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I think I pre-ordered it. I could be wrong, I can't remember. And before that, All That I Can Give from The Plot in You. Right. We said enough about Vienna being the greatest song that never was number one. All because of Shut Up Your Face by Joe Dolce. There, I've said it again. I'm sorry, boys.

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What do you reckon? Come on, Mitch. Yeah, let's go out there. 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Well, Bands Reunited would do. I bet they'd put on a hell of a show. Oof. Nowadays, with the technology around, they would put down a hell of a show. Right, I think we're just about done. I might be able to squeeze one more in, I don't know. But I'm going to play Wolf Alice from the album The Clearing, one I always play, because I just think they're great. White Horses.

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1: Wolf Alice and White Horses Cutting It Short, because I got one more to play. All right, and I forgot to play. I'm sorry, Yard Act. You're going to need a little music. I'm having a 2-week sabbatical.
2: We were on this long drive. This long, long drive.
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19: Yes, Naya. Cool, Naya. Who am I? It's just the girl, them sugar. All right. Here I know.

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15: 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There's more to Argos.
14: 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He knows you can leave, right?
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0: Jack, we've been knowing each other for a while. I'm into you. Just want to know what I gotta do, you know, to get closer to you.
1: Wait a minute. Now, you know I'm in a situation. Why are you even... Don't do this. Why are you tripping like that?
0: Well, I understand that, but your whole vibe is, you know, I can see myself being with you forever.
1: That's really beautiful. And I kind of dig you, too. You know that. We're friends. And I'm in a situation. I'm in a relationship. And you know what that means.
0: Well, whatever I gotta do, I'll do it for you.
1: Should put me in an awkward

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8: Beams, beams.
9: These hinds.
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10: Because I'm worth it. 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